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1: We are in Kongens Nytorv in Copenhagen and in front of the French embassy where I'm honored enough to stay at the moment. So
2: this is your home.
1: Exactly. I feel very important these days. I don't know why exactly.
0: Marc Mouillon har simpelthen fået ophold på den franske ambassade med et værelse inde på det fine barokke palæ på Kongens Nytorv. 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
1: My room, my bedroom.
2: your humble room.
1: Exactly.
2: Let's go for a walk.
1: Yeah, let's do that.
0: Marc Mouillon har i flere omgange været i København, også igennem længere tid. Det er en by, der tiltaler ham. Paris er lidt stressende, fortæller han mig. København er en by, der er enkel at gå til, mener han.
1: Everything is very simple. I think that Danish society seems to me like very efficient. So when you arrive and you in one day I could get a bike, I could know exactly where to shop. Everything was really simple and easy. And so yeah, it seems like everything is made for you to feel integrated, comfortable. So and of course everybody is speaking very well English here, so you know, you can communicate very easily.
0: Noget af det, der stimulerer Marc Mouillon i det danske musikliv, det er, at folk virkelig virker nysgerrige efter at lære nyt at kende. Han har lige givet masterclass på konservatoriet i København, og han mærkede, hvor sultne de sangstuderende var.
1: Exactly, yeah. And I've been teaching the tula on Monday and Tuesday in the Royal Academy, and it was the same with the students. They were really like, you know, hungry to know things. So it's very stimulating. It's very enthusiastic.
2: And fresh.
1: Yeah, exactly.
0: Marc Mouillon og jeg sætter kurs mod Charlottenborg lige ved siden af Nyhavn. Noget mindre end Venedig er Nyhavn. Den seneste video, jeg så med Marc Mouillon, var netop optaget i Venedig, hvor han i blæsevejr står lige foran Markuskirken og gør reklame for koncerten her i København. 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Da jeg spørger til Marc Mouillons forhold til den tidlige barok- og renaissancemusikken, får jeg at vide, at det var Marc Mouillons first love, den første kærlighed.
1: For me, it's my first love. that was the music which touched me, 17th century music, and it was it sounds like teenager music, but maybe because I discovered it when I was a teenager, I don't know why, but I think it's a very passionate music, and also as it's an experiment, it's like also it's not something very stable. and so
2: how is that not stable?
1: It's not stable because it always challenges you. It can be really over the top sometimes, and I think it's something really full of passion, and that's why also I think young people can really be attracted to this 17th century music, because it's very special, and also it's a moment where you don't dare to say to someone that you love him or her. You find lots of different ways to make it understand, but you know, you don't say the words I love you. So also
0: der er så meget lidenskab i renaissance- og barokmusikken, og musikken kan virkelig sætte gang i følelserne, pull the trigger, som han siger. 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
1: I love history. I love music history. And I love also to put things

0: into their context, because when you know when music was composed and what were the artistic background then you understand it better, and you can read it, you can really you can understand it better. And so I've always been interested in seeing what was before and what was after a piece, and that's why also I'm singing lots of different styles. I'm singing medieval music, I'm singing contemporary music, I'm singing regular, ordinary opera repertoire, I'm singing Lieder, I'm singing French songs, I'm singing lots of different things. Because I think if you have a global view of history and you have a little contact with this material...
1: Marc Mouillon og jeg bevæger os over til en café i Charlottenborgs gård.
2: I thought maybe we could sit down here,
3: yes,
2: in the sun.
3: If
2: it's a bit windy here.
1: Der er sol, der er dansk vand, og han skal passe lidt på stemmen. 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
0: It's completely humanism, where suddenly the human being is placed at the center of the world. And so, yeah, it goes with all the involving of the thought during all these centuries, and how the philosophical thought, how to place the human being in nature, in the world. I liked it because it reflects a lot how people were thinking at the time.
1: Jeg kan ikke lade være med at spørge Marc Mouillon til, hvor vi er lige nu i forhold til vores musik i samtiden. 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
0: I don't think we've reached this classicism thing yet. But maybe that's why also this music of the beginning of the 17th century is touching us so much. It's because maybe we can mirror with what's happening now.
1: Mm-hmm. Marc Mouillon er på en rejse. 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Carpe diem.
0: I had an American teacher, and she had a special technical exercise called the Grand Canyon. And she said, you're just at the end of the cliff, and you see this huge canyon, and then you have to let go. And that's the thing about singing. You never know what will go out finally. You breathe, and then you let go. And that's the beauty of it, because you never know how long you will be able to sing, because you know that it's a physical process with this, I don't know the word in English for cartilage, but it's something which is getting harder and harder, exactly, the more you're growing old. And so it's very unfair, because some people have a very, it goes stiff faster than other. So you know that it will happen, but you don't know when. So it's an invitation to live the present moment.